0: It's Scott's Rock and Roll Variety Hour on 106.5 FM. Now, here's Scott.
1: All right. How you guys doing out there? Can you believe it? Another Wednesday. Wow, the 24th of June. Do you believe it, guys? July's already almost here. We're about to celebrate the 250th anniversary of this great nation. And yes, we are a great nation. I don't care how you feel about it. This is where we're at. If freedom disappears here, guys, it's gone forever. And we don't get it back. So stand up for your rights, know your rights, and hold your elected officials accountable. All right, folks, with that being said, we're going to start this thing off with a ride on a train. A crazy train.

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We're going to party with a dead man.

All right, keep this party rolling. Got another couple coming at you from Night Ranger. These are both going to be off of their first album, Dawn Patrol, so Night Ranger it is.

0: All right. It's time to speed it up. Little Cinderella.
1: So, the work's not done, is it? Oh, so sad. We're going to the Cinderella concert, and you have to stay home.

All right, that was Black and Blue to end that 56 minutes of nonstop rock and roll. This is Scott coming to you live from KITC LP 106.5 in Gilchrist. You can hear us all over the world at www.kitcfm.com. All right, the 30th coming up next Tuesday. Taya's Yaks is going to be here from 11 to 4. They're going to have hot dogs right out in front of the studio. And if you need help with health insurance or housing or anything like that, show up. They can help you with that. So that's free hot dogs and free advice. Stop by and see what they have to say. All right, going to start off with Ozzy here. This one goes out to Susan because this is her favorite Ozzy. So Susan, all the way in Tennessee, this one's for you.

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1: Let me see what I'm doing. Camera 2, are you up? Camera 3, stand by. Okay, high sights.

0: So you played pretty good for a blind white boy.
1: Yeah, and I thought you'd be bigger.
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0: All right, folks, that's it for the week. I hope you had a blast. I had a blast. And we'll be back next week. And next Tuesday, remember, Taya Jacques is going to be here. Free hot dogs. They'll be cooking for you. Come in. You need medical. They'll help you get set up. Need help with getting housing. They've got programs available. So come in and talk to them.
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2: From Feature Story News in New York, I'm Mitch McCann. France is bracing for its all-time temperature record to be broken for the second day running, with forecasters predicting a national average of nearly 31 degrees Celsius, almost a full degree above the record set only on Tuesday. The Eiffel Tower and the Louvre are closing early for a second consecutive day, while three nuclear reactors have been forced to cut output as river temperatures climb too high for safe cooling. More than 68,000 homes in the northwest lost power on Tuesday evening after a heat-related transformer failure. Ross Callan reports from Paris.
3: This morning in my apartment, it was 33 degrees Celsius, so that's about 91 Fahrenheit indoors. Despite me closing the curtains and the blinds and having a fan, it just is so hot in the city. It's been like this for several days now.
2: Israeli Foreign Minister Gideon Saar said on Wednesday that Hezbollah has fired more than 7,000 rockets, missiles and drones at Israel since March, as the second day of US-mediated diplomatic talks between Israel and Lebanon got underway at the State Department in Washington. The talks come as the fragile ceasefire in southern Lebanon is already under strain. Hezbollah has accused Israel of violating the truce after Israeli forces killed several people in the south, while the Israeli military says those targeted were armed militants. Lebanese President Joseph Aoun has said that Beirut will accept nothing less than a full Israeli withdrawal from the south. Blake Sifton reports from Tel Aviv.
4: The violence in southern Lebanon has largely subsided since Sunday, but just in the last little while, the Israeli military announced that the Air Force struck two people they said were Hezbollah gunmen in southern Lebanon. That came after the Israeli military killed several people they described as armed Hezbollah militants in the south of Lebanon yesterday. Hezbollah said that they were civilians and that this constituted a violation of the ceasefire.
2: 19 EU member states are pushing to accelerate plans for offshore deportation hubs in third countries after the European Parliament backed the bloc's new return regulation last week. Eight countries, including France and Germany, opposed the scheme, with French President Emmanuel Macron saying the concept is incompatible with European values. The regulation still requires formal sign-off from the Council before it can take effect. William Densilo reports from Brussels.
5: It's a policy that's been tried before, the UK with its Rwanda return hubs idea, that ultimately fell into both political and legal hot water. Italy has pushed to use Albania as a return hub location, that also fell into legal trouble.
2: And finally, from the United States, Donald Trump is refusing to sign off on a bipartisan housing bill until lawmakers pass another bill that he favours on voter identification called the Save America Act. From bureaus worldwide, this is FSN.
6: With FSN Spotlight, I'm Simon Marks. With more today on the 10th anniversary of Britain's fateful decision to pull out of the European Union. It cost then Prime Minister David Cameron his job, and since then, as you know, there have been six prime ministers in a decade, with Andy Burnham hotly tipped to become the seventh in a few weeks' time. Majorities of British voters now favour returning to the EU, but Anant Menon, Professor of European Politics at King's
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8: Hi everyone, I'm Craig Orndorff. Welcome to Seems Like Old Times, the show where we listen to the memories. Greetings once again, my friends. So nice to have you here as we get ready for another edition of the show that features some of the greatest music of all time. And coming up today, our countdown year will also be our showcase feature. Every now and then I like to do that so we can dig a little deeper into the weekend of our spotlight year. And we'll have lots of big bands today, as we'll have the top 10 hits and a few more from the third weekend of June in 1942. So it's going to be a fun show, and if you're ready, let's get

And we are underway on this week's edition of Seems Like Old Times. And we'll start on the countdown this week, the Billboard sales chart. And record number 10 is the first of three versions of One Dozen Roses. Here's Glenn Gray and the Casa Loma Orchestra.

There's another hit song from Dick Juergens, One Dozen Roses. Now, his orchestra had the original version make the charts back in April, but now the cover versions are flooding in. There, Glenn Gray and the Casalomas, featuring trombonist Pee-wee Hunt on the vocals, with a catchy spiritual arrangement that made it to number 8, the band's first top 10 in 2 years. Now, the Casalomas recorded that for Decca, and Dinah Shore did it for Victor, and she's at number 9. Yeah, no.

0: That's 25-year-old Tennessean Dinah Shore with her third top 10 of the year, One Dozen Roses. At number 9 this weekend in 1942, it would peak one spot higher. She was accompanied by the Leonard Joy Orchestra. Now, I mentioned at the start that was a Victor record. She had been on Bluebird, as had Glenn Miller and many other stars of the day. That was the bargain label of RCA. But with the outbreak of the Second World War, most of the stars have been shifted over to Victor. And indeed, there is a war going on here in June of 1942, and those still at home are having to do with less, as rationing has begun. It was gasoline for the eastern U.S. about a month ago, and we just started to round up scrap material. Earlier this week, President Roosevelt announced the start of the rubber drive.
1: Specifically, we don't know how much used rubber there is in your cellar, your barn, your stockroom, your garage, your attic. The only way to find out is to get the used rubber in where it can stand up and be counted. And that is precisely what we propose to do. We have asked the filling station operators, the thousands upon thousands of citizens who operate gas stations and garages from one end of the country to the other, to help. And they have generously and patriotically agreed to help. They and the oil companies which serve them. They have agreed to take the old rubber in and to pay for it at the standard rate of a penny a pound. Of one thing you can be sure, we are going to see to it that there's enough rubber to build the planes to bomb Tokyo and Berlin, enough rubber to build the tanks to crush the enemy wherever we may find him, enough rubber to win this war.
0: It was June 15th when President Roosevelt announced the beginning of the scrap rubber drive. Who knows for sure if those supplies really went for war material, because recycling was very slow and expensive and the product was inferior to virgin rubber. But if nothing else, it was an attempt to boost morale and giving those here at home a feeling that they're part of the fight. And as we get back to the music charts, of course, we've got a lot of war-themed songs. The K. Kaiser Orchestra's got one at number 8.

0: peak of number 8 this weekend in 1942. That's the K. Kaiser Orchestra. Johnny Doughboy found a rose in Ireland. Vocal refrain by the Glee Club and the trumpet solo at the start from Merwin Bogue, best known as Ishka Bibble. That's the band's fourth straight top 10 hit with four more to come, including the million-selling Jingle Jangle Jingle, but that's not on the charts yet. However, the Merrimax version is.
1: Yep.

Out of Minneapolis, the Merrimacks, brothers Joe, Ted, and Judd McMichael, and their girl singer, Marjorie Garland. Jingle, jangle, jingle, not in the national top 10 this week, but I see it's number 9 on the West Coast bestsellers chart this weekend in 42, and it's number 12 on the radio survey. And it's getting some nickels in the jukeboxes, too. It's June, minus 84 years, on today's Seems Like Old Times. Hi everyone, I'm Craig Orndorff. Welcome to Seems Like Old Times, the show where we listen to the memories. Greetings once again, my friends. So nice to have you here as we get ready for another edition of the show that features some of the greatest music of all time. And coming up today, our countdown year will also be our showcase feature. Every now and then I like to do that, so we can dig a little deeper into the weekend of our spotlight year. And we'll have lots of big bands today, as we'll have the top 10 hits and a few more from the third weekend of June in 1942. So it's going to be a fun show, and if you're ready, let's get to it.

and we are underway on this week's edition of Seems Like Old Times. And we'll start on the countdown this week, the Billboard sales chart. And record number 10 is the first of three versions of One Dozen Roses. Here's Glenn Gray and the Casa Loma Orchestra.

There's another hit song from Dick Juergens, One Dozen Roses. Now, his orchestra had the original version make the charts back in April, but now the cover versions are flooding in. There, Glenn Gray and the Casalomas, featuring trombonist Pee Wee Hunt on the vocals, with a catchy spiritual arrangement that made it to number 8, the band's first top 10 in 2 years. Now, the Casalomas recorded that for Decca, and Dinah Shore did it for Victor, and she's at number 9. In a little

0: 25-year-old Tennessean Dinah Shore with her third top 10 of the year, One Dozen Roses. At number 9 this weekend in 1942, it would peak one spot higher. She was accompanied by the Leonard Joy Orchestra. Now, I mentioned at the start that was a Victor record. She had been on Bluebird, as had Glenn Miller and many other stars of the day. That was the bargain label of RCA. But with the outbreak of the Second World War, most of the stars have been shifted over to Victor. And indeed, there is a war going on here in June of 1942, and those still at home are having to do with less, as rationing has begun. It was gasoline for the eastern U.S. about a month ago, and we just started to round up scrap material. Earlier this week, President Roosevelt announced the start of the rubber drive.
1: Specifically, we don't know how much used rubber there is in your cellar, your barn, your stockroom, your garage, your attic. The only way to find out is to get the used rubber in where it can stand up and be counted. And that is precisely what we propose to do. We have asked the filling station operators, the thousands upon thousands of citizens who operate gas stations and garages from one end of the country to the other, to help. And they have generously and patriotically agreed to help. They and the oil companies which serve them. They have agreed to take the old rubber in and to pay for it at the standard rate of a penny a pound. Of one thing you can be sure, we are going to see to it that there's enough rubber to build the planes to bomb Tokyo and Berlin, enough rubber to build the tanks to crush the enemy wherever we may find him, enough rubber to win this war.
0: It was June 15th when President Roosevelt announced the beginning of the scrap rubber drive. Who knows for sure if those supplies really went for war material, because recycling was very slow and expensive and the product was inferior to virgin rubber. But if nothing else, it was an attempt to boost morale and giving those here at home a feeling that they're part of the fight. And as we get back to the music charts, of course, we've got a lot of war-themed songs. The K. Kaiser Orchestra's got one at number 8.

0: peak of number 8 this weekend in 1942. That's the K. Kaiser Orchestra. Johnny Doughboy found a rose in Ireland. Vocal refrain by the Glee Club and the trumpet solo at the start from Merwin Bogue, best known as Ishka Bibble. That's the band's fourth straight top 10 hit with four more to come, including the million-selling Jingle Jangle Jingle, but that's not on the charts yet. However, the Merrimax version is.
1: Yippee-yay, there'll be no wedding bells for today.

Out of Minneapolis, the Merrimacks, brothers Joe, Ted, and Judd McMichael, and their girl singer, Marjorie Garland. Jingle, jangle, jingle, not in the national top 10 this week, but I see it's number 9 on the West Coast bestsellers chart this weekend in 42, and it's number 12 on the radio survey. And it's getting some nickels in the jukeboxes, too. It's June, minus 84 years, on today's Seems Like Old Times. This is Seems Like Old Times. I'm your host, Craig Orndorff, and today our spotlight year is also our showcase theme, the third weekend of June, 1942. And in this segment, a couple of more bonus tunes, songs that aren't on the charts this week, but are worthy of our attention. First up, Harry James and the Orchestra and The Mole.

Named after a character in the Dick Tracy comic strip, that's the Mole from the Harry James Orchestra, featuring Corky Corcoran on tenor sax, one of the new records in the music store here in June of 1942, and we'll have a couple of more from Harry James a little bit later in the countdown. Well, summer's on its way, and we need some reading material, so let's see what's hot at the bookstores. In fiction, there's The Keys of a Kingdom from A.J. Cronin, The Sun is My Undoing by Marguerite Steen, The High Window from Raymond Chandler, and The Song of Bernadette by Franz Werfel. Nonfiction, See Here, Private Hargrove, Marion Hargrove's lighthearted account of basic training. There's Cross Creek from Marjorie Kinnan Rawlings, and Past Imperfect, the autobiography of actress Ilka Chase. And for the kids, the Little Golden Books have just been published, 12 of them. Each is 42 pages long and priced at 25 cents. Sales would reach 1.5 million copies within 5 months. And last week, June 12th, Billie Holiday made her first recording for the recently founded Capitol Records, a song written by Trummy Young with lyrics by Capitol founder Johnny Mercer. It's Travelin' Light.

That's Billie Holiday and Travelin' Light with the Paul Whiteman Orchestra, featuring the trombone solo of Skip Layton. Now, on the record label, she was credited only as Lady Day because she was still under contract with Columbia. So they decided to use the nickname that she was given by saxophonist Lester Young. And it was recorded on June 12, 1942. All right, let's get back to a swinging tempo now with a little patriotic flavor. Here's Gene Krupa and Anita O'Day, Harlem on Parade. In the

The great lineup from Gene Krupa's orchestra in 1942 with Roy Eldridge on trumpet and Anita O'Day at the microphone. That was Harlem on Parade. It didn't make the charts, but you may have had it in your personal collection. Here in June of 1942, and we're listening to the memories on Seems Like Old Times. Today on Seems Like Old Times, we've turned that calendar back 84 years to June of 1942. And this year, the President of the United States, whom we've already heard from, is Franklin Roosevelt, the Vice President, Henry Wallace, and the population just under 135 million. And earlier this week, the President and British Prime Minister Winston Churchill met to discuss opening up a possible second front. As the Allies battle to stem dangerous Axis thrusts at the Russian and Egyptian fronts, guarding key Middle Eastern oil fields and communication lines. There's talk of a channel raid on Dieppe, a 6th Division lodgment at Cherbourg, and another in northern Norway, and also discussions of a proposed Anglo-American landing in French North Africa later in the year. Meanwhile, the Brits bombed Germany on the last day of May. Bad weather over Hamburg meant the alternative target Cologne is selected by Bomber Command for the first 1,000 night bomber raid of the war. The raid lasted about 75 minutes and destroyed 600 acres of built-up areas. Meanwhile, on the Russian front, the siege of Leningrad continues, and the siege of Sevastopol rages on. It's the premier port on the Black Sea. Nazi infantry and combat engineers are gaining ground slowly on their assault of the city, but the ferocious Russian defense forces Hitler to do something he doesn't want to, and that's delay the German summer offensive. We'll have more from the war later in the show. But now back to the countdown. We're up to number 6 this weekend in 1942. Our third and final version of One Dozen Roses. Here it's the Harry James Orchestra.

0: That's the third top 10 record of the year for the Harry James Orchestra. At number 6 this weekend, with Jimmy Saunders on the vocals, One Dozen Roses. That would peak at number 4. Well, let's catch a picture from this weekend in 1942, see what Hollywood's offering up for the silver screen. Well, as we get settled in, maybe a newsreel and maybe a cartoon, like the latest from Popeye, Many Tanks. Soldier Bluto suckers Popeye into his place for drills. There's Hold That Lion, Please. A dim-witted lion tries to catch Bugs Bunny to prove he's still king of the jungle. And Daffy's Southern Exposure. Daffy Duck doesn't fly south for the winter, and he regrets it.
1: Food! Food! I'm starving! Nourishment! Give me some food! Sustenance! What are you laughing at? I'm really hungry.
0: Also on the early bill, there's Alias Boston Blackie, starring Chester Morris, and Tarzan's New York Adventure, Johnny Weissmuller and Maureen O'Sullivan. Out west for Stardust on the Sage with Gene Autry, Roy Rogers and Romance on the Range. More from the west, The Great Man's Lady with Barbara Stanwyck and Joel McRae. The Spoilers has Marlena Dietrich, Randolph Scott, and John Wayne, and you'll find the Duke also in Old California. The Jungle Book comes to film, starring Sabu. There's Tortilla Flat with Spencer Tracy, Hedy Lamarr, and John Garfield. Hitchcock's Saboteur with Robert Cummings and Priscilla Lane. In Our Life has Betty Davis and Olivia de Havilland. This Above All stars Tyrone Power and Joan Fontaine. There's 10 Gentlemen from West Point with George Montgomery and Maureen O'Hara. And Mrs. Miniver would win 6 Oscars, including Best Picture, director William Wyler, and leading actress Greer Garson.
2: I gotta have a name for it.
3: Oh, you want me to name it for you?
2: No, man, I got a name for it. If you'll give me your permission.
3: Why, of course. But I don't see
2: I
3: what,
2: want to call it the Mrs. Miniver.
3: Oh.
2: If you'll pardon me, ma'am, I've watched you go in and out of town for years now, and you've always had time to stop and have a word with me, and I've always waited for you to come home, and you remind me of the flower. And I think it would be a very good name for my rose.
3: It's a lovely compliment, Mr. Ballard. I'd be very happy indeed to have you name your rose after me.
0: Let's go to the crime shows. The Falcon Takes Over with George Sanders. The Big Shot has Bogey and Irene Manning. This Gun for Hire, Veronica Lake and Alan Ladd. Larceny, Inc. with Edward G. Robinson. And Moontide stars Jean Gabin and Ida Lupino. And a couple of comedies. The Male Animal has Henry Fonda, Olivia de Havilland again, and Joan Leslie. And My Favorite Blonde with Bob Hope and Madeline Carroll.
4: Sit down.
5: Sit down?
4: Sit down.
5: Hey, wait a minute. What?
4: Shh, don't talk so loud.
5: I was shouting, wasn't I?
4: There's no time to lose. Do you know what it feels like to be followed and hounded and watched every second?
5: Well, I used to. Now I pay cash for everything.
4: Look at me.
5: I'm looking.
4: You've got to trust me.
5: I'm not through looking yet.
4: And you mustn't ask any questions.
5: I'm asking. I mean, I'm not asking.
4: My name's Karen Bentley. I can't tell you any more.
5: My name's Larry Haynes. There's no more to tell.
0: My Favorite Blonde in the vein of Hitchcock's 39 Steps with comedy. Now there's also My Favorite Spy with Kay Kaiser. Also Ellen Drew and Jane Wyman. More musicals, Sweetheart of the Fleet, Joan Davis and Jinx Falkenberg. My Gal Sal has Rita Hayworth and Victor Mature. Ah, but the musical of the summer just come out. It's James Cagney as George M. Cohan in Yankee Doodle Dandy.
6: I'm the kid that's all the candy. I'm a Yankee Doodle Dandy. I'm glad I am.
7: So's Uncle Sam.
6: I'm a real-life Yankee Doodle. Made my name and fame and boodle just as Mr. Doodle did by riding on a pony. I love to listen to the Dixie strain. I long to see the girl I left behind me. That ain't a Josh. She's a Yankee, by gosh.
7: Oh, say, can you see?
6: About a Yankee, that's awful neat.
8: Little Johnny Jones, the jockey from the USA,
6: will ride the pony Yankee Doodle English Derby Day.
7: Throws his broken records every track at every meet.
6: So Yankee Doodle's gonna be the boy they have to beat.
7: Sportsmen of the British Isles who followed his career have offered Johnny anything to keep him over here.
6: But all the money in the Bank of England couldn't pay enough to keep young Johnny Jones away from old Broadway.
7: If you want to take a trip, the surest of sure things,
6: have your houses mortgaged, hop your watches, pawn your rings,
7: and put it all on Yankee Doodle. Johnny Jones is up.
6: I'm gonna give America the English Derby Cup.
7: He's gonna give America the English Derby Cup.
6: I'm a Yankee Doodle dandy. Yankee Doodle do or die. A real live

0: James Cagney would win the Oscar for Best Actor for playing George M. Cohan in Yankee Doodle Dandy. It became the biggest box office success for Warner Brothers and was the hit movie of the summer in 1942. 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Well, that's it for hour number one of today's show. And coming up after the break, more of the hit records from this weekend in 1942 on Seems Like Old Times.
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5: Yeah!

This is hour two of Seems Like Old Times. I'm your host, Craig Orndorff. So nice of you to be here today, and I hope it's a great weekend wherever you are and whatever you're doing. Well, today we're looking back to the third weekend of June in 1942, not only on our countdown, but in our showcase feature. That's right, we're doubling up. Every now and then I like to do this just to change things up a bit. So we have the hits and then some from this weekend 84 years ago. Well, let's get back to the countdown now. Coming in at number 5 on the Billboard sales chart, Jimmy Dorsey and the Orchestra with Bob Everly and Helen O'Connell.

0: Last week, Tangerine was at number one. This week, down to number five. For Jimmy Dorsey's band featuring Bob Eberly and Helen O'Connell, it's been 6 weeks at the top spot, the band's 11th number one. It is June of 1942 on today Seems Like Old Times. There's a war going on and we're still facing the Depression. More than 3.6 million American men remain unemployed this year, but the number has fallen from the 9.5 3 years ago. The ranks of the unemployed dwindle rapidly as war plants, shipyards, oil fields, and recruiting offices clamor for manpower. And more than 2 million women have entered the workforce. Here's an interesting story. U.S. forces on Guadalcanal find that the Japanese have broken our military code, so they use 29 Navajo volunteer code talkers to transmit radio messages in their native language. Ironically, federal officials have tried for generations to suppress the guttural Navajo tongue, but the volunteers are among those who have kept it alive. And although they lack words for modern military terms, they work out a two-tier code in which English words are represented by different Navajo words. And for the rest of the war, the Japanese would never be able to decipher a code. And just a few weeks ago, this place goes into operation.
1: Grand Coulee Dam in Washington State, the world's biggest concrete structure. Behind it is stored water from the mighty Columbia River, water to transform 1 million acres of wasteland into productive farms. Through these huge pipes, water is lifted 280 feet from the dam's reservoir to outlets at the headworks, where it pours forth at a peak rate of more than 6 billion gallons a day. More than enough water, if pumped at full capacity, to supply every 24 hours half a dozen cities the size of New York. The world's largest pumps are operated at Grand Coulee Dam by electricity to lift the water used for irrigation. The dam itself supplies the electric current. In fact, the production of electricity is the other major purpose of the dam. The water taken for agricultural purposes after being lifted from the lake behind the dam flows out of another reservoir to start a twisting journey of 60 miles or more through canals, tunnels, and siphons before it arrives on some farmer's land. Into the distribution system rushes the water from its storage reservoir and on to the 6,000 square miles lying in the big bend of the Columbia River. Water on the land, and on the land, crops grow again in the Columbia Basin.
0: Ed Herlihy with the Universal Newsreel. The Grand Coulee Dam began operation June 1st, here in our spotlight year 1942. And back to the countdown, Glenn Miller's at number four.

0: Glenn Miller's Orchestra with Marion Hutton, Tex Beneke, and the Modern Airs. Don't sit under the apple tree. Number 4 on the Billboard sales chart this week, but it's tops on your hit parade. It's the group's 3rd number 1 this year and their 21st of all time. And earlier this year, the first golden record was presented to Glenn, whose hit from last year, Chattanooga Choo Choo, had been sprayed with gold by RCA Victor in recognition of selling 1 million copies. Well, let's turn on the radio here in June of 42, see what's coming over the airwaves. Well, the kids are listening to Lone Ranger on NBC now. They outbid Mutual for The Masked Man, but it was Mutual's Red Rider beating out the Lone Ranger in the ratings. And now Mutual says it'll put Superman up against Jack Armstrong in the fall. Some new shows include The Thin Man, starring Les Damon and Claudia Morgan. There's something described as a spinoff in The Great Gildersleeve. Hal Perry's character had been a regular on Fibber McGee and Molly. People Are Funny debuted in April to go up against Truth or Consequences. Counter Spy with Don McLaughlin started in May, so did The Whistler. And just this past week, on the 17th of June, the debut of Suspense.
1: Suspense. Stories from the world's great literature of pure excitement. A new series frankly dedicated to your horrification and entertainment.
0: Well, in the ratings during the days, the top soap operas Life Can Be Beautiful and The Woman in White. Can't miss Kate Smith Speaks at noon. Number 1 by far on the weekend is The Shadow. In primetime, we find Kate Smith there, with her hour-long program Friday night. And then the top 5, Jack Benny, Bob Hope, Walter Winchell, Fibber McGee and Molly, and number 1, the Chase and Sanborn program with Edgar Bergen and Charlie McCarthy. They welcome Judy Garland this Sunday night.
2: Say, Judy, how are you doing with this scrap rubber drive? You know, there's a great surplus of... rubber shortage.
3: Yes. I've been turning in lots of it.
2: Good.
3: You know the saying, collect the rubber and beat Schickle Gruber.
2: Yeah. Yeah, anything that snaps means slaps for the jack. Say, Mr. Noble, what have you given? Huh?
4: Well, I'm thinking of contributing a tired masseur down at my Turkish bath.
2: A tired masseur at your Turkish bath?
4: Yes. Worn out rubber. Jolly good, I
0: thought. Ray Noble comes through with a groaner on this weekend's Chase and Sanborn Hour. And there's some radio highlights from this weekend in 1942. Back on the countdown, Benny Goodman's at number 3 with the Jersey Bounce.

Benny Goodman Band with a Jersey Bounce. It spent 6 weeks at number two, but it was in third place on this day 84 years ago. And the tune was arranged by Goodman's 19-year-old pianist, Mel Powell. The song was so popular, a couple of different aircraft during the war were given the nickname of Jersey Bounce. Well, from Jersey, we head to Idaho with the Alvino Ray Orchestra.

would be another month before Idaho showed up on the Billboard sales chart, but it was on your hit parade this weekend in 1942. That was Alvino Ray's orchestra, with the boys in the band providing the melody and a little vocal embellishment from Yvonne King. A brand new disc for our listening pleasure here in June of 1942, and remembered today on Seems Like Old Times. Today on Seems Like Old Times, our countdown is also our showcase feature, the third weekend of June in 1942. And obviously World War II is consuming the lives of nearly everyone in the world. And it's not just the men marching off to war, but the women are helping out too. On May 15th, the WACS began serving, the Women's Auxiliary Army Corps. The first contingent of 800 members began training at Fort Des Moines Provisional Army Officer Training School in Iowa. Eventually, about 150,000 women would serve in the WACS during the war. The military has a new weapon. Its official title is the M1 rocket launcher, but servicemen have given it the name Bazooka, named after that musical instrument of comedian Bob Burns that he's made so popular. There are a couple of instances of the wars coming to the shores of the U.S. On May 21st, a Mexican tanker was sunk by a German U-boat off of Key West. And just this weekend, an unidentified craft, presumably a Japanese submarine, fired 6 to 9 shells into a sandy waste on the Oregon coast. There was neither damage nor casualties, as the shells landed on an empty beach at the mouth of the Columbia River. But it's believed that that same submarine, one night earlier, lobbed a few shells into the direction of the Canadian government telegraph station at Estevan Point on Vancouver Island. So that's got everyone a little bit on edge, but we're remaining confident thanks to records like this one from the Ink Spots.

0: fight for.
1: The other day, we passed through a little old valley. Had a carpenter calling for a floor. And it seemed there was something way down inside of me kept saying, son, that's worth fighting for. A little further along, we passed an old dilapidated cabin. One of them kind with Old Man River flowing right by the door. Seemed like this thing down inside of me kept on saying, son, that's worth fighting for. So I got to thinking, didn't I help to build that cabin? And didn't I help to

The Ink Spots with Hoppy Jones featured on the speaking lyrics on This Is Worth Fighting For. Well, looking down below the top 10 on the Billboard chart this week in 42, I see the Tommy Dorsey Orchestra with Frank Sinatra and the Pied Pipers. It's

Tommy Dorsey's orchestra with Frank Sinatra and Joe Stafford and the Pied Pipers. Last Call for Love. That was from the motion picture Ship Ahoy, which I left out of my movie listings. A musical comedy starring Eleanor Powell and Red Skelton, and featuring the Dorsey Band. And it was at number 17 on the bestseller chart this week in 1942. Now for the jazz fans, TD's just released a hot new number called Well Get It.

Tommy Dorsey and the Band with Cy Oliver's Well Get It, with solos by Heine Bow on clarinet, Don Lotus tenor sax, Milt Raskin piano, and wrapping it up the back-and-forth trumpet conversation between Ziggy Elman and Chuck Peterson. That record was just released here in the middle of June and would be part of the soundtrack of the summer of 1942. And we're listening to those memories on Seems Like Old Times. Today on Seems Like Old Times, our stroll down memory lane takes us back 84 years to June of 1942. And now let's take a look at sports and baseball. The Yankees lead the Red Sox by 7 games in the American League, while the Dodgers lead the Cardinals by 7.5 in the National. But St. Louis would get hot in September, pass Brooklyn, and then beat the Yanks in the World Series. Some highlights from the diamond. On Friday in Forbes Field in Pittsburgh, Paul Wehner, now with the Braves, got his 3,000th hit. Now, 2 days earlier, Wehner hit a ground ball that bounced off a fielder's glove and was originally called a hit. But Wehner didn't want number 3,000 that way, so he signaled to the scorekeeper that it was an error. And then he got number 3,000 on a clean single on June 19th. Meanwhile, back on May 13th, Wehner's teammate, pitcher Jim Tobin, hit 3 consecutive home runs against the Cubs. He was the only big league pitcher in the 20th century to hit 3 homers in a game. In the NHL, Toronto lost the first 3 games of the Stanley Cup Finals to Detroit, but they rallied to win the final 4 games and win the title. And that's a check on sports from here in June of 1942. And we're back to the countdown now at number 2 with Harry Babbitt, Trudy Irwin, and the K. Kaiser Orchestra.

He just celebrated his 37th birthday this week in 1942. James Kern Kaiser. K. Kaiser. Out of Rocky Mount, North Carolina. That was Who Wouldn't Love You. Vocal by Harry Babbitt and Trudy Irwin, it spent 8 weeks at number 2 on the sales chart and was a million-selling record. Well, some more news and notes from 1942. Mentioned gasoline rationing's already started. Farmers are generally able to obtain all the gas they need for their tractors. Sugar rationing began in May, after people created scarcities by hoarding 100-pound bags of it, and businesses have filled their warehouses. Weekly ration averages 8 ounces per person. Soft drink companies are allowed enough sugar to meet quotas of 50-80%, and Coca-Cola will set up small bottling plants overseas to keep servicemen supplied with 5-cent bottles. And troops are carrying K rations packed by Chicago's Wrigley Company, named for a University of Minnesota nutritionist Ansel Keys. They contain defense biscuits and compressed graham biscuits, canned meat or a substitute, 3 tablets of sugar, 4 cigarettes, and a stick of chewing gum. But here at home, Kellogg's has introduced Raisin Bran to the stores, and Florida becomes the leading U.S. producer of oranges, passing California. Meanwhile, Claire McCardle designed stretch leotards to provide an extra layer of warmth for college girls who were living in chilly dormitories because of the wartime fuel shortages. And from the obituary page, actor John Barrymore passed away on May 29th at age 60, and trumpeter and band leader Bunny Berrigan died June 2nd at a New York hospital from cirrhosis of the liver. He'd been hospitalized in April and told by doctors to stop drinking and take a break from playing the trumpet. He did neither and suffered a massive hemorrhage. He was just 33. And one of the last songs he recorded had this ironic title, Somebody Else Has Taken My Place, vocals by Kay Little.

0: Kay Little on the vocals for the Bunny Berrigan Band, the great trumpeter in memoriam, this weekend in 1942.
1: Every time you use Lady Esther four-purpose face cream, you help give your skin the exercise it needs. Because, you see, Lady Esther face cream does not one, but four important things for your skin. Not only does it thoroughly cleanse your skin and remove the stubborn dirt from the mouths of the pores, but it's especially designed to work with nature and help to restore your skin to its normal activities. Women say it's thrilling, really thrilling, to see how Lady Esther four-purpose face cream seems to wake up the skin. Many of them say it makes their skin look younger and smoother than it's looked in years, and after very few applications, too. So start using Lady Esther face cream. See how this one cream by itself helps keep your skin looking its youngest and loveliest.
0: That's the elegant voice of Bess Johnson, who grew up in Elkins, West Virginia. That's just a few mountains over from me, and everyone in that town speaks just as gracefully and refined. All right, all you West Virginians, quit laughing at that. Now, Johnson was one of the highest paid radio actresses, along with being the voice of Lady Esther. She starred in the soap opera Hilltop House. Now, the next lady we're going to hear was also one of the biggest radio stars. It's Kate Smith. And she was born in Greenville, Virginia, not far from my home in the Shenandoah Valley. And this was her latest record in 1942 with the Jack Miller Orchestra, I Threw a Kiss in the Ocean.

0: That's Kate Smith with an Irving Berlin song, I Threw a Kiss in the Ocean, accompanied as always by the Jack Miller Orchestra. One of the sounds of June 1942 on Today Seems Like Old Times. Hi everyone, I'm Craig Orndorff on the next Seems Like Old Times. We're going to do day songs again. Whether they're good, bad, sunny, rainy, or otherwise, we'll have the songs about that 24-hour time period. And for the countdown, we'll head back to the end of June in 1952. So come on by and listen to the memories on the next Seems Like Old Times.
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1: From Feature Story News in New York, I'm Mitch McCann. France is bracing for its all-time temperature record to be broken for the second day running, with forecasters predicting a national average of nearly 31 degrees Celsius, almost a full degree above the record set only on Tuesday. The Eiffel Tower and the Louvre are closing early for a second consecutive day, while three nuclear reactors have been forced to cut output as river temperatures climb too high for safe cooling. More than 68,000 homes in the northwest lost power on Tuesday evening after a heat-related transformer failure. Ross Callan reports from Paris.
2: This morning in my apartment, it was 33 degrees Celsius, so that's about 91 Fahrenheit indoors. Despite me closing the curtains and the blinds and having a fan, it just is so hot in the city. It's been like this for several days now.
1: Israeli Foreign Minister Gideon Saar said on Wednesday that Hezbollah has fired more than 7,000 rockets, missiles and drones at Israel since March, as the second day of US-mediated diplomatic talks between Israel and Lebanon got underway at the State Department in Washington. The talks come as the fragile ceasefire in southern Lebanon is already under strain. Hezbollah has accused Israel of violating the truce after Israeli forces killed several people in the south, while the Israeli military says those targeted were armed militants. Lebanese President Joseph Aoun has said that Beirut will accept nothing less than a full Israeli withdrawal from the south. Blake Sifton reports from Tel Aviv.
3: The violence in southern Lebanon has largely subsided since Sunday, but just in the last little while, the Israeli military announced that the Air Force struck two people they said were Hezbollah gunmen in southern Lebanon. That came after the Israeli military killed several people they described as armed Hezbollah militants in the south of Lebanon yesterday. Hezbollah said that they were civilians and that this constituted a violation of the ceasefire.
1: 19 EU member states are pushing to accelerate plans for offshore deportation hubs in third countries after the European Parliament backed the bloc's new return regulation last week. Eight countries, including France and Germany, opposed the scheme, with French President Emmanuel Macron

0: on, saying the concept is incompatible with European values. The regulation still requires formal sign-off from the council before it can take effect. William Dentelo reports from Brussels.
1: It's a policy that's been tried before, the UK with its Rwanda return hubs idea that ultimately fell into both political and legal hot water. Italy has pushed to use Albania as a return hub location that also fell into legal trouble.
0: And finally, from the United States, Donald Trump is refusing to sign off on a bipartisan housing bill until lawmakers pass another bill that he favours on voter identification called the Save America Act. From bureaus worldwide, this is FSN.
2: With FSN Spotlight, I'm Simon Marks. With more today on the 10th anniversary of Britain's fateful decision to pull out of the European Union. It cost then Prime Minister David Cameron his job, and since then, as you know, there have been six prime ministers in a decade, with Andy Burnham hotly tipped to become the seventh in a few weeks' time. Majorities of British voters now favour returning to the EU, but Anant Menon, Professor of European Politics at King's College in London and Director of the UK in a Changing Europe think tank, says it's not that simple.
3: We can stay where we are, we can weaken our relationship still further, we can go a bit further by signing up to a customs union, we can join the single market, or we could go full-fledged rejoin. The problem, I think, with this menu is that everything on it is going to make us feel sick in some way or another. Sick economically, yeah. Because we retain our autonomy with the cost of market access we've been talking about, okay? Or it might make us feel a bit sick politically, because in order to address that economic impact, we sacrifice a degree of political control, either in the by joining the single market, which will make us rule takers across the board, or by going through what I'm sure will be a long, difficult negotiation to ultimately rejoin with heaven knows what consequences for our politics at home.
2: Over the last decade, Brexit has hit the UK economy to the tune of around 6%, but backers of the Leave campaign say unexpected events like COVID and the wars on Ukraine and Iran must bear some of the blame. With FSN Spotlight, I'm Simon Marks.
0: Here's a recap of our top stories. France is bracing for its all-time temperature record to be broken for the second day running, with forecasters predicting a national average of nearly 31 degrees Celsius. Israeli Foreign Minister Gideon Saar said on Wednesday that Hezbollah has fired more than 7,000 rockets, missiles and drones at Israel since March. And 19 EU member states are pushing to accelerate plans for offshore deportation hubs in third countries. That's the latest feature story news. I'm Mitch McCann in New York.
4: It's Wednesday and we've got a slight chance of rain between 11 a.m. and 2 p.m. Then a chance of showers and thunderstorms after 2 p.m. Otherwise, mostly sunny with a high near 83. Northwest winds 5 to 8 in the afternoon with possible gusts as high as 21. Tonight, a slight chance of showers and thunderstorms before 8 p.m. Then a slight chance of showers between 8 p.m. and 11 p.m. Partly cloudy skies otherwise with a low around 38. Northwest winds 5 to 10. Possible gusts as high as 23. On Thursday, mostly sunny with a high near 78, west winds 5 to 7 in the afternoon. Thursday night, 50% chance of rain after 11 p.m. with a low around 40. On Friday, temperatures dropping and a 30% chance of rain under partly sunny skies with a high near 65. Chance of rain Friday night before 11 p.m. and our low is going to be around 33.
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1: It's Wednesday and we've got a slight chance of rain between 11 a.m. and 2 p.m. Then a chance of showers and thunderstorms after 2 p.m. Otherwise, mostly sunny with a high near 83. Northwest winds 5 to 8 in the afternoon with possible gusts as high as 21. Tonight, a slight chance of showers and thunderstorms before 8 p.m., then a slight chance of showers between 8 p.m. and 11 p.m. Partly cloudy skies otherwise.

0: Skies with a low around 38, northwest winds 5 to 10, possible gusts as high as 23. On Thursday, mostly sunny with a high near 78, west winds 5 to 7 in the afternoon. Thursday night, 50% chance of rain after 11 p.m. with a low around 40. On Friday, temperatures dropping and a 30% chance of rain under partly sunny skies with a high near 65. Chance of rain Friday night before 11 p.m. and our low is going to be around 33.
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Hi everyone, I'm Craig Orndorff on the next Seems Like Old Times. We're going to do day songs again. Whether they're good, bad, sunny, rainy, or otherwise. We'll have the songs about that 24-hour time period. And for the countdown, we'll head back to the end of June in 1952. So come on by and listen to the memories on the next Seems Like Old Times.

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1: When I smoke weed, I get lost in the music. I like to isolate each instrument. The rhythmic bass, the harmonies on the piano, the sticky melodies.

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1: It's Thursday and we got mostly sunny skies in our forecast today with a high near 78, west winds 5 to 7 in the afternoon. Tonight a 50% chance of rain after 11 p.m. with a low around 40. On Friday, a change in the weather with a 30% chance of rain, otherwise partly sunny skies with a high near 65. Friday night, a chance of rain mainly before 11 p.m. with a low around 33. On Saturday, a slight chance of rain, then showers and thunderstorms after 11 a.m. High is going to be near 56 only. Mostly cloudy skies Saturday night with a low around 30.
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1: One day I find myself in a studio doing something for Dick Clark. And this woman, she said, that's chubby, chubby like Fats, and checker like Domino.
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1: It's Thursday, and we got mostly sunny skies in our forecast today with a high near 78, west winds 5 to 7 in the afternoon. Tonight, a 50% chance of rain after 11 p.m. with a low around 40. On Friday, a change in the weather with a 30% chance of rain, otherwise partly sunny skies with a high near 65. Friday night, a chance of rain mainly before 11 p.m. with a low around 33. On Saturday, a slight chance of rain, then showers and thunderstorms after 11 a.m. High's going to be near 56 only. Mostly cloudy skies Saturday night with a low around 30.
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1: It's Thursday, and we got mostly sunny skies in our forecast today with a high near 78, west winds 5 to 7 in the afternoon. Tonight, a 50% chance of rain after 11 p.m. with a low around 40. On Friday, a change in the weather with a 30% chance of rain, otherwise partly sunny skies with a high near 65. Friday night, a chance of rain mainly before 11 p.m. with a low around 33. On Saturday, a slight chance of rain, then showers and thunderstorms after 11 a.m. High is going to be near 56 only. Mostly cloudy skies Saturday night with a low around 30.
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1: 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The Shirelles. 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
1: It's Thursday and we got mostly sunny skies in our forecast today with a high near 78, west winds 5 to 7 in the afternoon. Tonight a 50% chance of rain after 11 p.m. with a low around 40. On Friday, a change in the weather with a 30% chance of rain. Otherwise, partly sunny skies with a high near 65. Friday night, a chance of rain mainly before 11 p.m. with a low around 33. On Saturday, a slight chance of rain and showers and thunderstorms after 11 a.m. High is going to be near 56 only. Mostly cloudy skies Saturday night with a low around 30.
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Hi everyone, I'm Craig Orndorff. On the next Seems Like Old Times, we're going to do day songs again. Whether they're good, bad, sunny, rainy, or otherwise, we'll have the songs about that 24-hour time period. And for the countdown, we'll head back to the end of June in 1952. So come on by and listen to the memories on the next Seems Like Old Times.

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1: It's Thursday and we got mostly sunny skies in our forecast today with a high near 78, west winds 5 to 7 in the afternoon. Tonight, a 50% chance of rain after 11 p.m. with a low around 40. On Friday, a change in the weather with a 30% chance of rain, otherwise partly sunny skies with a high near 65. Friday night, a chance of rain mainly before 11 p.m. with a low around 33. On Saturday, a slight chance of rain, then showers and thunderstorms after 11 a.m. High is going to be near 56 only. Mostly cloudy skies Saturday night with a low around 30.
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2: Awesome.
1: Yeah.
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Come on in now, buddy, you know my home. Husband just now left. Showing up and just now left. Showing up and just now left.

0: Back down the road I'm going. Back down the road I'm going. Back down the road I'm going. Sean up there. Sean up there.
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1: From Feature Story News in London, I'm Stuart Smith. At least 32 people have been killed and 700 injured after two powerful earthquakes struck Venezuela on Wednesday, with the death toll expected to rise. The US Geological Survey recorded a magnitude 7.2 quake, followed just 39 seconds later by a magnitude 7.5 tremor, the largest to hit the country in more than a century. Caracas's main international airport has been shut because of heavy damage. Indian Prime Minister Narendra Modi has expressed his condolences, while US President Donald Trump has said Washington stands ready to provide assistance. Neha Punya reports.
2: The government in Venezuela has now declared a state of emergency. There are worries that a high number of casualties have been reported and there is extensive damage. Tremors were felt all the way in neighboring Colombia. U.S. President Donald Trump has said he is ready and willing to help. He's asked all agencies of the American government to get ready to move quickly.
1: The White House has asked Congress for nearly $88 billion in emergency spending, with the bulk of the money earmarked for the war in Iran. Democrats have dismissed the request, with Senate Minority Leader Chuck Schumer calling it an attempt to paper over the damage of what he called a reckless war. Connecticut Senator Chris Murphy said the package appeared designed not to pass. The request comes a day after both chambers of Congress voted to rebuke U.S. President Donald Trump over the conflict. Mitch McCann reports from New York.
3: For Democrats and some Republicans opposed to the war, putting more money into this becomes tricky because the funding request includes other items that they actually might like, such as $1 billion to finish the design and construction work on the redevelopment of Penn Station here in New York, a mainly Democratic city, of course, $11 billion in economic assistance for farmers, and over $1 billion for the Ebola outbreak in Central Africa. So it's too early to know just yet if this will pass or not, and many of the lawmakers will be growing tired of all the talk around Iran in the lead-up to the midterm elections, of course.
1: 19 EU member states are pushing to accelerate plans for offshore deportation hubs in third countries after the European Parliament backed the bloc's new return regulation last week. Eight countries, including France and Germany, opposed the scheme, with French President Emmanuel Macron saying the concept is incompatible with European values. The regulation still requires formal sign-off from leaders of European countries before it can take effect. William Denslow reports from Brussels.
4: It's a policy that's been tried before, the UK with its Rwanda return hubs idea, that ultimately fell into both political and legal hot water. Italy has pushed to use Albania as a return hub location that also fell into legal trouble.
5: With FSN Spotlight, I'm Simon Marks, looking in more detail today at the imminent coronation of Andy Burnham, the now former mayor of Greater Manchester, as Britain's next prime minister. After winning election to Parliament last week, he could succeed Sir Keir Starmer in No. 10 Downing Street within a month. Mr. Starmer resigned earlier this week following devastating local election results for his governing Labour Party. While Mr. Burnham has served in governments before, his policy plans remain opaque, but Labour lawmakers are clinging to him like driftwood, hoping he will turn their fortunes around. Robert Shrimsley, executive editor of the Financial Times, says he's concerned that Mr. Burnham may be ready to fight old political battles, but not new ones.
6: I mean, I think he's shown a fair degree of ambition and determination, and those are the two big things you need to get to be prime minister. But I think there's an awful lot of big strategic thinking which has to be done. And when you look at the challenges facing the country, particularly around the next industrial, the technological revolution, these are things that are coming at us fast now. And Andy Burnham's talking about reindustrialization and the partial nationalization of utilities and rolling back the worst aspects of Thatcherism. Perfectly legitimate things to talk about. But there is a sort of nostalgic aspect to this. You know, the Labour Party trying to go back and fight old battles when a lot of the country needs the government to be looking ahead to the next battles.
5: Sir Keir Starmer has now met with Mr. Burnham and agreed to provide support for a smooth transition that should be complete by the latter stages of July.

0: That's the latest feature story news. Stuart Smith reporting.
1: It's Thursday, and we got mostly sunny skies in our forecast today with a high near 78, west winds 5 to 7 in the afternoon. Tonight, a 50% chance of rain after 11 p.m. with a low around 40. On Friday, a change in the weather with a 30% chance of rain, otherwise partly sunny skies with a high near 65. Friday night, a chance of rain mainly before 11 p.m. with a low around 33. On Saturday, a slight chance of rain and showers and thunderstorms after 11 a.m. High's going to be near 56 only. Mostly cloudy skies Saturday night with a low around 30.
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5: Hi, I'm Ryan Blaney, a third-generation race car driver, and we dedicate a lot of our time to going as fast as possible. 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

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See you there.

saddest day of my life. I called you here today for a bit of bad news. I won't be able to see you anymore because of my obligations and the ties that you have. We've been meeting here every day. And since this is our last day together, I want to hold you. When you turn and walk away, don't look back. I want to remember you just like this. Let's just kiss and say goodbye.

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Hi everyone, I'm Craig Orndorff. On the next Seems Like Old Times, we're going to do day songs again. Whether they're good, bad, sunny, rainy, or otherwise, we'll have the songs about that 24-hour time period. And for the countdown, we'll head back to the end of June in 1952. So come on by and listen to the memories on the next Seems Like Old Times.

0: rolling back the worst aspects of Thatcherism, perfectly legitimate things to talk about. But there is a sort of nostalgic aspect to this, you know, the Labour Party trying to go back and fight old battles when a lot of the country needs the government to be looking ahead to the next battles.
1: Sir Keir Starmer has now met with Mr Burnham and agreed to provide support for a smooth transition that should be complete by the latter stages of July. With FSN Spotlight, I'm Simon Marks.
2: To recap the top stories, dozens of people are dead and several hundred injured after two powerful earthquakes struck Venezuela on Wednesday, the latter the largest earthquake to hit the country in more than a century. The White House has asked Congress for nearly $88 billion in emergency spending, with the bulk of that money earmarked for the war in Iran. And Western Europe continues to suffer from an extreme heat wave, with France seeing its hottest day ever and the UK breaking its temperature record for June. That's the latest feature story news, Stuart Smith reporting.
3: It's Thursday and we got mostly sunny skies in our forecast today with a high near 78, west winds 5 to 7 in the afternoon. Tonight a 50% chance of rain after 11 p.m. with a low around 40. On Friday a change in the weather with a 30% chance of rain, otherwise partly sunny skies with a high near 65. Friday night a chance of rain mainly before 11 p.m. with a low around 33. On Saturday, a slight chance of rain, then showers and thunderstorms after 11 a.m. High is going to be near 56 only. Mostly cloudy skies Saturday night with a low around 30.
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Everything up to that point had been left unresolved. 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
1: 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The Dave Clark Five. The Ronettes. 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
11: It's Thursday, and we got mostly sunny skies in our forecast today with a high near 78, west winds 5 to 7 in the afternoon. Tonight, a 50% chance of rain after 11 p.m. with a low around 40. On Friday, a change in the weather with a 30% chance of rain, otherwise partly sunny skies with a high near 65. Friday night, a chance of rain mainly before 11 p.m. with a low around 33. On Saturday, a slight chance of rain, then showers and thunderstorms after 11 a.m. High is going to be near 56 only. Mostly cloudy skies Saturday night with a low around.
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1: From Feature Story News in the UK, I'm John Beaver. More than 160 people have been killed and almost 1,000 injured after two powerful earthquakes struck Venezuela. Authorities have warned the death toll is expected to rise significantly. The twin quakes of magnitude 7.2 and 7.5 struck within seconds of each other on Wednesday evening near the town of San Felipe, just west of Caracas, toppling dozens of buildings in the capital and shutting the country's main international airport. Search and rescue teams are now racing to reach the country, with the first few days seen as critical for finding survivors trapped under the rubble. Jay McNeil is a volunteer with the British rapid response charity ServeOn, which is preparing to deploy to Venezuela.
2: I think that's the fear, really, for us, and why we're very keen to get there as soon as possible, because that initial, you know, the first couple of days really are crucial for rescuing as many people as possible. I can't really speak to the numbers. I think the last time I saw before, I'm actually currently driving down to London. I've just pulled over to take this call. The last I saw was about the same sort of numbers, but we're expecting that the number of people who've actually been affected directly by this could be well into the hundreds of thousands. The logistical challenges of this kind of deployment are numerous, really. There's, you know, a lot of infrastructure is damaged, which is why international teams are needed. You know, roads are down and blocked. Hospitals have been damaged. There are huge challenges that we have to face.
1: The UK record for the hottest June day has been broken for the second day in a row as a heatwave continues. Southwest England experienced heat of almost 37 degrees Celsius, that's almost 99 Fahrenheit. In France, temperatures reached almost 40 degrees Celsius. US Secretary of State Marco Rubio has warned that allowing any country to impose fees on ships passing through the Strait of Hormuz could create chaos across global shipping lanes as tensions over the key waterway escalate. The warning came during a visit to Bahrain, where Rubio met the Saudi foreign minister to discuss the conflict with Iran. Oman's top diplomat has separately declared that no transit fees will be imposed in the strait, although Tehran has pushed back against any alternative shipping arrangements. Blake Sifton reports from Tel Aviv.
3: The IRGC said that the only way ships can transit the Strait of Hormuz is through coordination with Iran. They said that if ships were to pursue these alternative passages, that would be dangerous and that they would be dealt with. Meanwhile, today we heard from the UN's shipping agency. They said that 57 ships, including some 1,100 mariners, have successfully passed through the Strait of Hormuz since Tuesday in an evacuation operation that's been launched by the UN this week. It's believed that there are some 11,000 mariners trapped in the Strait of Hormuz by the war.
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4: With FSN Spotlight, I'm Simon Marks, looking in more detail today at the imminent coronation of Andy Burnham, the now former mayor of Greater Manchester, as Britain's next prime minister. After winning election to Parliament last week, he could succeed Sir Keir Starmer in No. 10 Downing Street within a month. Mr. Starmer resigned earlier this week following devastating local election results for his governing Labour Party. While Mr. Burnham has served in governments before, his policy plans remain opaque, but Labour lawmakers are clinging to him like driftwood, hoping he will turn their fortunes around. Robert Shrimsley, executive editor of the Financial Times, says he's concerned that Mr. Burnham may be ready to fight old political battles, but not new ones.
5: I mean, I think he's shown a fair degree of ambition and determination, and those are the two big things you need to get to be prime minister. But I think there's an awful lot of big strategic thinking which has to be done. And when you look at the challenges facing the country, particularly around the next industrial, the technological revolution, these are things that are coming at us fast now. And Andy Burnham's talking about reindustrialization and the partial nationalization of utilities and rolling back the worst aspects of Thatcherism, perfectly legitimate things to talk about. But there is a sort of nostalgic aspect to this, you know, the Labour Party trying to go back and fight old battles when a lot of the country needs to government to be looking ahead to the next battles.
4: Sir Keir Starmer has now met with Mr. Burnham and agreed to provide support for a smooth transition that should be complete by the latter stages of July. With FSN Spotlight, I'm Simon Marks.
1: To recap the top stories, more than 160 people have been killed and almost 1,000 injured after two powerful earthquakes struck Venezuela. Authorities have warned the death toll is expected to rise significantly. The twin quakes struck within seconds of each other on Wednesday evening, just west of the capital Caracas. And US Secretary of State Marco Rubio has warned that allowing any country to impose fees on ships passing through the Strait of Hormuz could create chaos across global shipping lanes. That's the latest feature story news. John Beaver reporting.
6: It's Thursday and we got mostly sunny skies in our forecast today with a high near 78, west winds 5 to 7 in the afternoon. Tonight, a 50% chance of rain after 11 p.m. with a low around 40. On Friday, a change in the weather with a 30% chance of rain, otherwise partly sunny skies with a high near 65. Friday night, a chance of rain mainly before 11 p.m. with a low around 33. On Saturday, a slight chance of rain and showers and thunderstorms after 11 a.m. High is going to be near 56 only. Mostly cloudy skies Saturday night with a low around 30.
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1: One day I find myself in a studio doing something for Dick Clark. And this woman, she said, that's chubby, chubby like Fats, and checker like Domino.
2: Of course, I couldn't put the original.

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2: Step right up, folks, and see little Egypt do a famous dance of the pyramids. 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
1: From Feature Story News in the UK, I'm John Beaver. More than 160 people have been killed and almost 1,000 injured after two powerful earthquakes struck Venezuela. Authorities have warned the death toll is expected to rise significantly. The twin quakes of magnitude 7.2 and 7.5 struck within seconds of each other on Wednesday evening near the town of San Felipe, just west of Caracas, toppling dozens of buildings in the capital and shutting the country's main international airport. Search and rescue teams are now racing to reach the country, with the first few days seen as critical for finding survivors trapped under the rubble. Jay McNeil is a volunteer with the British rapid response charity ServeOn, which is preparing to deploy to Venezuela.
2: I think that's the fear, really, for us, and why we're very keen to get there as soon as possible, because that initial, you know, the first couple of days really are crucial for rescuing as many people as possible. I can't really speak to the numbers. I think the last time I saw before, I'm actually currently driving down to London. I've just pulled over to make this call, to take this call. The last I saw was about the same sort of numbers, but we're expecting that the number of people who've actually been affected directly by this could be well into the hundreds of thousands. The logistical challenges of this kind of deployment are numerous, really. There's, you know, a lot of infrastructure is damaged, which is why international teams are needed. You know, roads are down and blocked. Hospitals have been damaged. There are huge challenges that we have to face.
1: The UK record for the hottest June day has been broken for the second day in a row as a heatwave continues. Southwest England experienced heat of almost 37 degrees Celsius. That's almost 99 Fahrenheit. In France, temperatures reached almost 40 degrees Celsius. US Secretary of State Marco Rubio has warned that allowing any country to impose fees on ships passing through the Strait of Hormuz could create chaos across global shipping lanes as tensions over the key waterway escalate. The warning came during a visit to Bahrain, where Rubio met the Saudi foreign minister to discuss the conflict with Iran. Oman's top diplomat has separately declared that no transit fees will be imposed in the strait, although Tehran has pushed back against any alternative shipping arrangements. Blake Sifton reports from Tel Aviv.
3: The IRGC said that the only way ships can transit the Strait of Hormuz is through coordination with Iran. They said that if ships were to pursue these alternative passages, that would be dangerous and that they would be dealt with. Meanwhile, today we heard from the UN's shipping agency. They said that 57 ships, including some 1,100 mariners, have successfully passed through the Strait of Hormuz since Tuesday in an evacuation operation that's been launched by the UN this week. It's believed that there are some 11,000 mariners trapped in the Strait of Hormuz by the war.
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4: With FSN Spotlight, I'm Simon Marks, looking in more detail today at the imminent coronation of Andy Burnham, the now former mayor of Greater Manchester, as Britain's next prime minister. After winning election to Parliament last week, he could succeed Sir Keir Starmer in No. 10 Downing Street within a month. Mr. Starmer resigned earlier this week following devastating local election results for his governing Labour Party. While Mr. Burnham has served in governments before, his policy plans remain opaque, but Labour lawmakers are clinging to him like driftwood, hoping he will turn their fortunes around. Robert Shrimsley, executive editor of the Financial Times, says he's concerned that Mr. Burnham may be ready to fight old political battles, but not new ones.
5: I mean, I think he's shown a fair degree of ambition and determination, and those are the two big things you need to get to be prime minister. But I think there's an awful lot of big strategic thinking which has to be done. And when you look at the challenges facing the country, particularly around the next industrial, the technological revolution, these are things that are coming at us fast now. And Andy Burnham's talking about reindustrialization and the partial nationalization of utilities and rolling back the worst aspects of Thatcherism, perfectly legitimate things to talk about. But there is a sort of nostalgic aspect to this, you know, the Labour Party trying to go back and fight old battles when a lot of the country needs the government to be looking ahead to the next battles.
4: Sir Keir Starmer has now met with Mr. Burnham and agreed to provide support for a smooth transition that should be complete by the latter stages of July. With FSN Spotlight, I'm Simon Marks.
1: To recap the top stories, more than 160 people have been killed and almost 1,000 injured after two powerful earthquakes struck Venezuela. Authorities have warned the death toll is expected to rise significantly. The twin quakes struck within seconds of each other on Wednesday evening, just west of the capital Caracas. And US Secretary of State Marco Rubio has warned that allowing any country to impose fees on ships passing through the Strait of Hormuz could create chaos across global shipping lanes. That's the latest feature story news. John Beaver reporting.
6: It's Thursday and we got mostly sunny skies in our forecast today with a high near 78, west winds 5 to 7 in the afternoon. Tonight a 50% chance of rain after 11 p.m. with a low around 40. On Friday, a change in the weather with a 30% chance of rain. Otherwise, partly sunny skies with a high near 65. Friday night, a chance of rain mainly before 11 p.m. with a low around 33. On Saturday, a slight chance of rain, then showers and thunderstorms after 11 a.m. High is going to be near 56 only. Mostly cloudy skies Saturday night with a low around 30.
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3: 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Hi, this is Mike Fisher. Thank you so much for tuning in. John Glenn becomes the first American to orbit the Earth. The United States communications satellite Telstar 1 is launched. The U.S. Supreme Court rules that officially sponsored prayer in public schools is unconstitutional. Following the placement of Soviet ballistic missiles in Cuba, President Kennedy orders a blockade, and Nikita Khrushchev agrees to dismantle and remove the missiles, ending the world's gravest nuclear confrontation. In sports, the Yankees edge the Giants in the World Series. Philadelphia's Wilt Chamberlain scores 100 points in a game and averages more than 50 points per game in the 1961-1962 season. And Arnold Palmer remains the greatest in golf with his best year yet. Marilyn Monroe dies at the age of 36 of a barbiturate overdose. And Lawrence of Arabia is the year's most honored film. And on the small screen, Walter Cronkite succeeds Douglas Edwards as anchor of the CBS Evening News. What year are we talking about? The year we're not only going to put the spotlight on news and culturally, but musically, as we highlight that unusual musical phenomena. Yes, it's one-hit wonders from the class of 1962.

a family outing in Lewis Bay Hyannis Fort for the Kennedys. The president, accompanied by his convalescing father, his brothers, and a full complement of children, relaxes from the cares of Washington with a day on the water. Mrs. Kennedy swims with astronaut John Glenn, a weekend guest, before they team up to put on an aqua show of their own. The president stays on the sidelines as Mrs. Kennedy and high-flying Glenn practically go into orbit aboard water skis. Mrs. Ethel Kennedy, wife of the Attorney General, is at the controls of the towboat, and she turns on the steam. The astronaut and the First Lady put on a dazzling show, the Hyannis Fort Watercade of 1962.

The ironic part is, Bongo Stomp has no bongos. Thanks so much for tuning in to the Ultimate Oldies Show, your two-hour historical and educational review of the artists, producers, songwriters, arrangers, culture, news, and most critically, the records of the late 1940s through the early 1970s, featuring stories, anecdotes, chart information, interview clips, and trivia. Hi, this is Mike Fisher. In this edition,

And Don Gardner and Dee Dee Ford. I Need Your Lovin'. Fire record label 20 Pop 4 RNB Summer 1962. From the bio on Billboard. Real names: Joseph Hall, James Mehar, John Smith, Jeff Leonard, Fred Girasi. Ages: Hall 19, Maher and Smith 16, Leonard 17, Girasi 15. Hometown: Hall, Philadelphia. All others from Upper Darby, Pennsylvania. Education: high school. Hobby: Hall plays guitar, Leonard plays drums, and the other three boys are avid weightlifters. All enjoy hunting. Background: the Flips met while in high school, and after Joe Hall joined the group late last year, they decided to actively pursue a career in the record business. Their manager set up a recording date with Joy Records, and the group auditioned with the tune that has become their first hit single, Bongo Stomp. The boys pen the tune and usually write their own material. Currently, Little Joey and the Flips are making the rounds of the DJs, radio and TV shows and record hops all over the East. Unfortunately for Little Joey and the Flips, Bongo Stomp would be their only chart record. Before Jerry and the Pacemakers, Lulu, Petula Clark, The Rolling Stones, Herman's Hermits, The Beatles, and other 1964 through 1967 British Invasion acts, the first British act to score a number one record on the Billboard pop charts in the rock and roll era was a jazz clarinetist. The song was written and recorded by Mr. Acker Built for an album commissioned by Atco Records called Sentimental Journey. The original title, Jenny, named after one of Bilk's daughters. The BBC wanted Bilk to play the title tune for a new children's series, Stranger on the Shore. They liked Jenny, so Jenny became Stranger on the Shore. It was released in the United Kingdom as a single, peaked at the number two position. Did even better on this side of the Atlantic, as the jazz-infused Stranger on the Shore instrumental hit number one. Here is Mr. Acker Built, an unlikely contender, and the answer to a great trivia question. As we continue to put the spotlight on the class of 1962, one-hit wonders in this edition of the Ultimate Oldies Show.

0: History is about to be made in the science of communication among men. Technicians in Europe prepare to receive a signal from the orbiting Telstar satellite that opens this new era. This is the first formal exchange of an official transmission, a beaming of the presidential press conference to the continent, where most of Europe can witness democracy at work. The president has these historic words.
1: I understand that part of today's press conference is being relayed by the Telstar communications satellite to viewers across the Atlantic. And this is another indication of the extraordinary world in which we live. This satellite must be high enough to carry messages from both sides of the world, which is, of course, a very essential requirement for peace. And I think this understanding, which will inevitably come from the speedier communications, is bound to increase the well-being and the security of all people here and those across the oceans. So we're glad to participate in this operation developed by private industry, launched by government in admirable cooperation.

0: July 10th, 1962, AT&T bounces an image of an American flag from a transmitter in Andover, Maine, to Plumure Bordeaux in France, 3,300 miles away. The first television pictures would be delivered in less than 2 weeks. The name of the satellite? Telstar. Thanks so much for tuning in to the Ultimate Oldie Show. Mike Fisher with you, class of 1962, one-hit wonders, The Tornadoes, Telstar, London record label, not only top of the U.S. charts, 5 on the R&B charts, The Tornadoes had only one other Hot 100 record that peaked at the number 63 position. Telstar hit in November of 1962, and Mr. Acker built Stranger on the Shore, Atco record label, also top of the American pop charts, 7 on the R&B charts, 2 on the UK charts, March 1962. Although the signal bounced to France, it was in the UK where the inspiration for music struck. Joe Meek was an electronics geek by admission. Technological advances captivated him, and he was moved to compose Telstar in honor of the satellite and recruited the Tornadoes, a London instrumental group who had backed, amongst many artists, Billy Fury. And not only did Meek compose a catchy melody, but he used a new instrument, a future-sounding clavioline, a keyboard instrument that, well, with hindsight, was undoubtedly the forerunner of the synthesizers that would dominate pop long after Meek's untimely demise. He did, though, leave us with a smash. 5 million copies worldwide and winner of the Ivor Novello Award, an international smash, and number one in the United States, Telstar. From Andrew Hickey's 500 Songs, A History of Rock Music, he writes, Arthur Alexander's is one of the most tragic stories we'll be looking at. He was a huge influence on every musician who came up in the 60s, but he never got the recognition for it. He was largely responsible for the rise of Muscle Shoals Studios, and he wrote songs that were later covered by the Beatles and Bob Dylan and the Rolling Stones, as well as many more. The musician Norbert Putnam told the story of visiting George Harrison in the 70s and seeing his copy of Alexander's hit single, You Better Move On. He said to Harrison, "Did you know I played bass on that?" And Harrison replied, "If I had phoned Paul up now, he'd come over and kiss your feet." That's how important Arthur Alexander was to the Beatles and to the history of rock music. But he never got to reap the rewards his talent entitled him to. He spent most of his life in poverty and is now mostly known only to fans of the subgenre known as deep soul. Part of this is because his music is difficult to categorize. While most listeners would now consider it soul music, it's hard to escape the fact that Alexander's music has an awful lot of elements of country music in it. This is something that Alexander would point out himself. In interviews, he would talk about how he loves singing cowboys in films, people like Roy Rogers and Gene Autry, and about how when he was growing up, the radio stations he would listen to would play a Drifters record and maybe an Eddie Arnold record, and they didn't make no distinction. That's the way it was until much later. And that is certainly reflected in the music of Arthur Alexander, although he had only one top 40 hit on the charts, and that'll be coming up. You Better Move On, Arthur Alexander, as we continue to put the spotlight on the class of 1962, one-hit wonders, in this edition of the Ultimate Oldies Show.
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Mr. President, I am submitting today a resolution to the Security Council designed to find a way out of this calamitous situation. This resolution calls, as an interim measure under Article 40 of the Charter, for the immediate dismantling and withdrawal from Cuba of all missile and other offensive weapons. It further authorizes and requests the Acting Secretary General to dispatch to Cuba a United Nations Observer Corps to assure and report on compliance with this resolution. Upon UN certification of compliance, it calls for the termination of the measures of quarantine against military shipments to Cuba. And in conclusion, it urgently recommends that the United States and the Soviet Union confer promptly on measures to remove the existing threat to the security of the Western Hemisphere and the peace of the world, and to report thereon to the Security Council.

courtesy of the San Remo Festival, where it was a winner for Betty Curtis and courtesy of the movie Rome Adventure, starring Troy Donahue. Thanks so much for tuning in to the Ultimate Oldies Show. Mike Fisher with you, class of 1962, and we're spotlighting one-hit wonders, including Emilio Pericoli, Al Di La, Warner record label, 6 on the pop charts, his only Hot 100 hit, June of 1962, Bobby Gregg and His Friends, The Jam, Part 1, Cotton record label, 29 on the pop charts, April of 1962, Gregg had one other Hot 100 hit, peaking at 89. And surprisingly, Arthur Alexander fits our list, even though he has great respect within the music industry. You better move on. Philips record label, 24 on the pop charts, February of 1962. Dave Marsh, in his book, The Heart of Rock and Soul, The 1001 Greatest Singles Ever Made, writes about our next entry in One Hit Wonders. The musical highlights of Macon, Georgia are but three, but they're stupendous. Little Richard, James Brown, and Otis Redding. Then you can have Party Lights, recorded by native Maconian Clark, for dessert. Although Clark wrote, produced, and sang the song on her own, this is girl group music in form and spirit. Within the confines of that genre, it's extremely unusual to see a performer, much less a young unknown, granted so much responsibility. But this anomaly resolves itself when you learn that Party Lights began life as a quickie B-side, hastily recorded to give Chancellor Records something to go along with the elaborately arranged A-side, Disappointed. Clark, a guitar and organ prodigy who left Macon to attend Philadelphia's Coombs College on a music scholarship, was being groomed as a pop diva in the Nancy Wilson, Dionne Warwick mold. Party Lights was a throwaway, so Chancellor not only let her do the work, but keep the credit. But Disappointed lived up to its name, and within 2 weeks of its May 30th release, Chancellor was preparing to give up on promoting the record. Then a disc jockey flipped it over, and its listeners flipped out. The label shifted its promotion to Party Lights, which hit the Billboard Hot 100 for the first time on June 30th at number 95. For the next 2 months, it wended a tortuous path up the weekly listings, sometimes leaping 15 notches, sometimes barely given a nudge. But it peaked at number 5, making it one of the biggest surprise hits of the post-Presley, pre-Beatles era. At least in retrospect, it's no surprise that Party Lights was a hit. The record opens in a thunderation of drums, with a girl group shrieking, "I see the lights! I see the party lights!" Clark comes in with a voice that's like a prophecy of Aretha Franklin in its growly gospel overtones. The beat and the lyrics have their antecedents. The locomotion, "Do you love me? Please, Mr. Postman, I gotta dance to keep from crying, having a party." But Clark's shouting her guts out, as if all the ghosts of her hometown heroes had developed an anima for this hasty occasion. For sheer energy, Party Lights ranks as one of the greatest female cries of joy and frustration ever put.

0: Here is a tale to make your creche fleet. It'll give you poo skimples. It's a story for Feeboak and Biggle Toe Peep. That's wee folk and bigger people, too. It's a story about Cinderella, who lived in a big hark douse with her mean old Mepstother and her two sisty uglies. And they made Cinderella do all the wordy dirt while they sat around cheating awklets and magging ridices. And one day when Cinderella was in the kitchen flopping the more, the two sisty uglies came in and said, "Guess what? The Prince of Hints is brewing a fancy thrush drawl, and we're invited. It's too bad that you can't go." So Cinderella went back into the kitchen with ears in her ties, and she was just about to chickasee a frickin' when suddenly there was a blinding flash of flight, and standing beside her was a futile berry. And Cinderella said, "Who are you and what do you want?" And the futile berry said, "Oh, well, I'm your berry fudgather." And Cinderella said, "Well, may I go to the ball?" And the fairy said, "Well, that's quite a wish," but she said, "Okay." So she waved her magic wand, and instantly Cinderella was transformed into a babishing Rudy. She had a long white gap and sound, and a necklace of poopies and rurals. And on her few were two tiny sass clippers. And the fairy said, "Now you may go, but you must promise to be mown by midnight." And Cinderella said, "Okay." So she was off. And soon she cast to the camel. That's came to the castle. And Cinderella jumped out, and the first poo depot she ran into were the two sisty uglers. And she was so beautiful, they didn't even Cinderize recognize her. So they introduced her to the Prince of Hints, and he said, "May I have this chance?" He said, "You're so beautiful, you remind me of Beepin' Slooty." He was just about to ask for her mare and handage when suddenly the strock clarted to strike 12. And Cinderella banned from the rawl. But as she did, one of the sass clippers slipped from her soot. The Prince of Hints picked it up, and he says, "Now all I have to do is find the woman whose soot this flipper sits, and I'll know whom I've lolled and fubbed." So the next day, he went from house to house, and you can't turn that around. And soon he came to the sin where House Torella lived, and he docked on the north. And who should come to the door but the two sisty uglies? And he says, "I'm looking for the woman who sits this flipper sits." Well, of course, they were beat were too fake. But then it was Cinderella's turn, and guess what? The clipper pitted perfectly. They were married, and they have liberally ever after. And that's the end of the story of Cinderella. But you see, there's a moral to this fairy tale, because Cinderella never gave up. And as you walk down the pathway of life, never give up. Christopher Columbus never gave up. Benjamin Franklin never gave up. Abraham Lincoln never gave up. Oliver Twiddledee, who's he? You see, you don't know, because he gave up. And always remember this little philosophy. You see, some of our snubberful trawl and some of our bubbles are trig, but if we tran had no hubbles, how could we blackignize our restings?
1: And now...
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0: Not the first recording of that song by Bart Howard. Oh, dozens had been done in the 9 years preceding. Just the first to hit in the Billboard Hot 100. And despite the fact you probably know that better from Frank Sinatra's version, the highest charting one. Thanks so much for tuning in to the Ultimate Oldie Show. Mike Fisher with you, class of 1962, one-hit wonders, including Joe Harnell, a record that, believe it or not, won a Grammy for Best Performance by an Orchestra for Dancing at the 5th Annual Grammy Awards in 1963. Fly Me to the Moon, Cap record label 14 on the pop charts, December of 1962. Jack Ross, Cinderella, London record label 16 on the pop charts, March of 1962. And we started the set off with Claudine Clark's only Hot 100 record, Party Lights, Chancellor record label, 5 on the pop charts, 3 on the R&B charts, summer of our spotlight year. It's 1955. Vasily Solovyov-Sedoy and Mikhail Matuzovsky wrote a song. They called it Leningrad Nights. Well, powerful force had another idea in mind. The Soviet Ministry of Culture thought that perhaps evenings in Moscow might be more appropriate than those in Leningrad, and requested that the lyrics and title were changed. Remember, this is the Soviet Union in the 1950s. Well, Vladimir Troshin, a singer and actor, first recorded Moscow Nights, and it got some fame in Russia. Then things took on a life of their own. It won first prize at an international song competition held in Moscow in 1957, became a hit in China, and in 1961, a British trad jazz group, Kenny Ball and his Jazzmen, recorded an instrumental version and renamed it Midnight in Moscow. When they were on tour in the Soviet Union, yeah, they played Midnight in Moscow. And it did really well on this side of the Atlantic, too, as it was Kenny Ball and the Jazzmen's only top 40 record. Coming up, it's Leningrad Nights. Well, I mean, Midnight in Moscow, as we continue to put the spotlight on the class of 1962, one-hit wonders in this edition of the Ultimate Oldie Show.
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2: Hi, everyone. I'm Craig Orndorff on the next Seems Like Old Times. We're going to do day songs again. Whether they're good, bad, sunny, rainy, or otherwise, we'll have the songs about that 24-hour time period. And for the countdown, we'll head back to the end of June in 1952. So come on by and listen to the memories on the next Seems Like Old Times.

1962 in the sports world was a year of new record breakers and old champs. A year of heroes and goats. A year that offered everything. Most of all, some thrill-packed moments. The baseball season was highlighted by a National League playoff, and when the Giants met the Yankees, Chuck Hiller, a Giant rookie, made the record book with a Grand Slam homer. This four-run blast was the first National bases-loaded homer in World Series history. All fans thrilled to another rookie. Yankee Tom Tresh broke up the fifth game with a three-run homer that sent the teams back to San Francisco for the final tilt. But it rained for days on the coast, and for a time it looked like the only winner would be the weatherman. When Willie McCovey slammed one to Bobby Richardson for the final out, the Yankees had won their 20th World Championship. The champs were as happy as schoolboys as they mobbed pitcher Ralph Terry.

Beverly and I made a plan to try and write something at her apartment between Broadway and 8th Avenue. I remember sitting with her at the piano and just riffing on stuff. And somewhere in that process of tossing out ideas, one of us must have hit on Remember When. I'm sure the second we hit on the title, we had the riff, remember. Either she started the music lick or I started the lyric lick, or vice versa, and off we went. Once we had that, the song just basically wrote itself. Beverly was doing business with Aaron Schroeder at its January Music, so we brought the song there. He loved it, got it to High Weiss, and that was that. What I do remember vividly, though, was walking in Central Park after it hit the charts and passing someone with a radio, and Remember When was playing. That was the very first time I ever heard a song of mine being played over the air. Wow! Thanks so much for tuning in to the Ultimate Oldies Show. Mike Fisher with you, class of 1962, and we're spotlighting one-hit wonders. And yes, the Earls only had one Hot 100 record. Remember Then, Old Town, 24 on the pop charts late in our spotlight year, Billy Joe and the Checkmates, Percolator, Twist. Yeah, there were a lot of Twist records in 1962. Dora record label, 10 on the pop charts, March of 1962. And yes, that was Billy Joe and the Checkmates' only chart record. And Kenny Ball and his Jazzmen, Midnight, not in Leningrad, in Moscow. Cap record label, 2 on the pop charts, February of 1962. Kenny Ball enjoyed a couple of other Hot 100 hits, but they peaked at 87 and 88. And we're spotlighting one-hit wonders that only hit in the top 40. The commentary was offered by the co-writer of Remember Then, Tony Powers, who composed it with Beverly Ross. And Remember Then was not Powers' only writing credit on the charts. With Ellie Greenwich, he composed the Exciters' follow-up to Tell Him He's Got the Power. Jay and the Americans, This Is It. With Greenwich and Phil Spector, Today I Met the Boy I'm Going to Marry for Darlene Love. And Why Do Lovers Break Each Other's Hearts? Bobby Sox and the Blue Jeans. Lazy Day? Yeah, he co-wrote that for Spanky and Our Gang. 98.6, Keith. Yeah, he co-wrote that with George Fischoff. Were the Banana Splits? Well, intended as the theme song for the Banana Splits, he co-wrote that with Richie Adams. He also had co-writing credits with Jeff Berry, Artie Kornfeld, Jack Keller, Al Cooper, and Mark Barkin in the 1960s, Tony Powers. And speaking of songwriters, you might know this artist better from his songwriting credits rather than his one hit, which he didn't really want to sing because he didn't think he was much of a singer. But he was offered a recording contract with Seville, small label out of New York. And Ernie Maresca cut a song that he wrote, Shout, Shout, Knock Yourself Out. Amazingly, it hit the top 10 on the charts in 1962. But you know Ernie Maresca better for what he wrote. His demo in 1957 of No One Knows came to the attention of Diom DeMucci, and he recorded it with the Belmonts, and they took it in to the top 20. With that success, Maresca started writing full-time. He composed Runaround Sue, Dion's only number one hit on this side of the pond. In The Wanderer, yeah, that's his too. Other Dion hits, Lovers Who Wander and Donna the Prima Donna, all Ernie Maresca. He also had songwriting credits for other artists. The Regents Runaround, that's his. Whenever a Teenager Cries by Reparata and the Delrons, Hey Dean, Hey Jean by Dean and Jean, and Party Girl by Bernadette Carroll, those are all credited to Ernie Maresca. But you may know him from this. Here is Shout, Shout, Knock Yourself Out, as we continue to put the spotlight on one-hit wonders from the class of 1962 in this edition of the Ultimate Oldies Show.

White House honors for the grand old man of American letters. Robert Frost, celebrating his 88th birthday, receives the Congressional Medal in recognition of his contribution to U.S. literature. President Kennedy makes the award with the remark that it was a unanimous vote by Congress, adding that it was the only thing they've been able to agree on for a long time. In return, Mr. Frost presents Mr. Kennedy with a copy of his latest book, In the Clearing. Asked if he thought this might be his last book, the outspoken poet said he hopes his wits last a little longer, but he warned, one of these days, he may say something foolish.

The success of that record led to a steady gig for Vince Guaraldi. Thanks so much for tuning in to the Ultimate Oldies Show. Mike Fisher with you, class of 1962, spotlighting one-hit wonders, including Vince Guaraldi, Cast Your Fate to the Wind. Fantasy record label 22 on the pop charts December of our spotlight year. Mel Torme. Yes, he did have one hit on the pop charts in the top 40. Coming Home, Baby. Atlantic record label 36, pop, November 1962. And Mike Clifford, Close to Kathy. United Artists record label 12 on the Billboard Hot 100, September of 1962. And before the top of the hour, Ernie Maresca, known more as a writer than as a performer, Shout, Shout. Seville record label 6 on the pop charts, March of our spotlight year. When Lee Mendelson heard Cast Your Fate to the Wind on the radio, he knew that was the artist that he wanted to compose music cues for the 1963 documentary, A Boy Named Charlie Brown. Ultimately, that documentary was not broadcast. Lack of sponsorship. The resulting album, Jazz Impressions of a Boy Named Charlie Brown, was popular, and that coerced Mendelsohn to retain Guaraldi's services for A Charlie Brown Christmas in 1965. And the relationship between the Peanuts Gang and Vince Guaraldi was sustained until Guaraldi's passing in 1976, and it got its start because of Cast Your Fate to the Wind. Ah, the coincidences. Bobby's Girl peaked at the number 3 position on the United States charts for Marcy Blaine. Bobby's Girl peaked at the number 3 position on the United Kingdom charts for Susan Maughan. And both Blaine and Maughan are one-hit wonders. Blaine on this side of the pond, Maughan in the UK. Blaine's version did a little better internationally, peaking at number 5 in New Zealand, number 1 in Sweden, and number 3 in Canada. Maughan's version peaked at number 3 in Ireland, 3 in Israel, 6 in New Zealand, and 6 in Norway. And unfortunately for both artists, Bobby's Girl was their only top 40 record. Here is Marcy Blaine's version, Bobby's Girl, composed by Gary Klein and Henry Hoffman, as we continue to put the spotlight on the class of 1962 one-hit wonders in this edition of the Ultimate Oldie Show.

a case of stage fright prompted Eddie Holland to abandon performing and join his brother Brian and Lamont Dozier to form one of the most successful songwriting and producing teams in the history of pop music. Thanks so much for tuning in to the Ultimate Oldies Show. Mike Fisher with you, class of 1962, spotlighting one-hit wonders, including Eddie Holland, Jamie, Motown record label, 30 Pop, 6 R&B, January of 1962, and Marcy Blaine, Bobby's Girl, Seville record label, 3 on the pop charts, October of 1962. Bruce Chanel was born in Jacksonville, Texas, November 28, 1940. His parents, they worked in a tomato packing warehouse. Music was a hobby in their home. Bruce's father played the harmonica. His two brothers played guitar. And after the family moved to Grapevine in East Texas, his father purchased a new Gibson guitar for Bruce and said, "Let's go to the Louisiana Hayride radio show in Shreveport." They drove 200 miles the following weekend. Bruce's father asked producer Tilleman Franks to listen to his son. Franks liked what he heard, asked if Bruce was prepared to go on the show that night. Bruce was. He stayed for 6 months. His favorite vocal group were the Platters. He wrote a song that he hoped to give them called Dream Girl. He also collaborated with Margaret Cobb, and together they wrote Hey, Baby. Margaret introduced Bruce to her friend Marvin Montgomery, who suggested they take their songs to a retired major in the Air Force, a record producer named Bill Smith in Fort Worth. Major Bill wanted to cut an answer record to Ray Charles' Hit the Road, Jack. When Bruce approached him, he asked the young singer to come and record a demo. "Come back, Jack. Have you got anything else?" Bruce showed him Dream Girl and Hey Baby. Major Bill didn't like the guitar intro on Hey Baby and asked Delbert McClinton to play harmonica on the track. They cut 3 takes in the next 15 minutes. And Major Bill took the completed tape to a disc jockey convention in Nashville. He got an audience with a key record company representative, and they listened to Bruce's tape. "I was going to play him Dream Girl, but the tape started at the end of Hey Baby," the major recalled. The rep liked what he heard, wanted to buy it on the spot. Then Major Bill took it back and pressed his own copies on the LaCam label. Then he sent a copy to Mercury. Got no response. When Hey Baby started to get airplay on LaCam, the major had a phone call from Irvin Steinberg of Mercury. Now he wanted to buy the master for their Smash Records subsidiary. Major asked how much front money he was willing to pay. Irwin said $500. Deal was made, and later that night, Major had a phone call from Randy Wood of Dot Records who said Hey Baby was hot and he wanted it. He offered $10,000. Too many hours, too late. Major Bill had given his word and Hey Baby was released. Closing weeks of 1961 and March 10, 1962, Hey Baby hit the top of the charts and stayed there for 3 weeks. And unfortunately for Bruce Chanel, it was his only top 40 hit. Class of 1962, one-hit wonders on this edition of the Ultimate Oldies Show. Tell your friends.

0: The theater of the Directors Guild of America is a scene of a long-awaited preview. It's the first showing, a private one, of To Kill a Mockingbird, a story already recognized as an American folk classic. The Pulitzer Prize-winning book was written by Harper Lee Left, who attends with director Robert Mulligan, Mrs. Mulligan, and producer Alan J. Pakula. Miss Lee's book sold 6 million copies. Vince Edwards without scalpel but with Sherry Nelson is here, and Natalie Wood arrives with Warren Beatty. In private showings, To Kill a Mockingbird has been widely acclaimed, and the leading role has been called his greatest by star Gregory Peck, here with his wife. Rock Hudson and Marilyn Maxwell add their congratulations to the star of a great new picture, Gregory Peck.
1: Say, man, look here, man. Let's get together tonight and play some hide-and-go-seek. What's that? Let's get together and play some hide-and-go-seek. Let's go. What's that?

Not quite at the level of weeping as Jackie and the Starlights and Valerie, but close. Thanks so much for tuning in to the Ultimate Oldies Show. Mike Fisher with you, the class of 1962 in the spotlight, illuminating one-hit wonders, including Ronnie and the Highlights, featuring 12-year-old Ronald Goodson on lead vocals. I Wish That We Were Married. Joy record label 14 on the pop charts March 1962. Bunker Hill, Hide and Go Seek, Part 1. Mala record label 33 on the pop charts August of 1962. And we started the set off with Bruce Chanel, Hey Baby. Smash record label top of the pop charts 2 on the R&B charts January of 1962. Our next record, lyrically and musically, is one of the oddest records ever to hit in the top 10 on the pop charts. As noted on Song Facts, what a strange, strange little hit. This was Joni Summers' only entry on the Billboard Top 40, and it is notable as a historic piece, if nothing else. Such dark lyrics set to such a cheerful tune wouldn't come along again until Steely Dan form. This song tends to make us cringe now because social standards have changed so much. These days, feminists would be picketing the record studio for such a song. While you will notice that the lyrics do not invoke actual domestic violence, it's heavily implied that things may go further than the biggest lecture I ever had. Still, this is the person expressing what they want. Is she wrong in asking for it? Indeed, she's deliberately emotionally abusing Johnny in order to provoke him. Should we rush in with therapists and medications to treat the dysfunctional people? Should we threaten Johnny with anger management classes and a restraining order if he lays a hand on her? Or should we just leave the enigmatic couple to the little games if that's what floats their boat? The question hangs open. That such a taboo idea could be expressed in 1962 and still be taboo today, while other counterculture ideas of the 60s have become less shocking, says a lot for the daring minds behind this concept. To make this song even more surreal, an ensemble of kazoos are just thrown in there like they were regular instruments. That's another mind-bender almost worthy of John Cale. Is that to make this seem like a novelty song? Or is it perhaps making a statement about the singer's unbalanced mental state?

0: A one-hit wonder put together by the leader of another one-hit wonder group. Thanks so much for tuning in to the Ultimate Oldies Show. Mike Fisher with you. We are indeed spotlighting one-hit wonders from the class of 1962, including the Sherrys, Pop, Pop, Pop, Popeye, composed by Johnny Madera and David White, who brought you At the Hop for Danny and the Juniors, Guidon record label 25 Pop, October of 1962. And, yes, Johnny Get Angry, Joni Summers, Warner record label 7 on the pop chart, spring of our spotlight year. Little Joe Cook formed Little Joe and the Thrillers, and they had a one-hit wonder, their only top 40 record, with Peanuts in 1957. Well, in 1961, he put together a group featuring his daughters, Delphine and Danelle Cook, his niece, Charlotte Butler, and their cousin, Honey Wiley Sewell. Briefly, Tammy Terrell was a member, but just for a short time. They initially served as backup singers for acts such as Bobby Rydell. Fad dances were big in 1962. The Popeye was a popular dance, so Madera and White composed Pop, Pop, Popeye. The Sherrys were invited to perform on American Bandstand, and that helped propel the song into the top 40. A one-hit wonder put together by a one-hit wonder. In his book, The Heart of Rock and Soul, 1001 Greatest Singles Ever Made, Dave Marsh waxes about our next one-hit wonder. Perhaps the most modern sounding of all doo-wop records, this hit from the early 60s revival period ostentatiously features Roland Trone, Don, and Claude Johnson, Juan, a pair of New York City apartment painters who harmonized on the job, got an audition, and came up with a great song written by Claude. In fact, both had already been in the Genies, who'd had a local bite with Who's That Knockin' during the 50s. In all probability, Trone doesn't even appear on the record. The vocals are presumably Johnson, lushly double-tracked. The idea of double-tracking is credible here because What's Your Name is anything but a street corner arrangement. There's nothing amateurish about the mainly unison vocals and the plush strings, not to mention the abundant use of reverb. In fact, despite the lyrics setting on the block, What's Your Name is pure recording studio magic, which is precisely what gives it continuing vitality long after more authentic products of the period sound uncomfortably dated. Produced by MB Productions. Coming up, it's Roland and Claude. Well, you know them better as Don and Juan. And their only top 40 hit, as we continue to spotlight that unique phenomena from the class of 1962 in this edition of the Ultimate Oldies Show.
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known for what he did behind the scenes more than what he did in front of the microphone. Thanks so much for tuning in to the Ultimate Oldie Show. Mike Fisher with you, dropping the curtain on the class of 1962. One-hit wonders, including Trade Martin, That Stranger Used to Be My Girl, co-ed record label 35 on the pop charts October of 1962, Val Jean, the theme from Ben Casey, the popular television series in the early 1960s, starring Vince Edwards, Carlton record label 28 on the pop charts May of our spotlight year, and Don and Juan, What's Your Name? Big Top record label 7 on the pop charts February 1962. Trade Martin helped launch Rome Records. Amongst the signings were the Earls. You might remember them from Remember Then. Dylan the Escorts, the Glens. He played the instruments on many of their tracks, overdubbing them track by track. Martin also spent nearly 30 years in production. He worked with Ellie Greenwich, Leslie Gore, The Tokens, Ian and Sylvia, Ricky Nelson, BT Express, Pam Russo, and Solomon Burke. Also wrote a number of songs covered by other acts. Take Me for a Little While, Evie Sands, Dusty Springfield, Vanilla Fudge, and Peace to the World, B.B. King. He also composed several film scores, Made for Each Other, Hail, Stormy Monday, The Inkwell, It's My Party, and West New York, Trade Martin. Our next act formed in Detroit, Michigan. Their single for Chess Records peaked at the number 22 position. It is a combination of doo-wop and some Latin beats and maybe a little inspiration from reggae. Co-written by the bass, Ernest Newsom, and the group's manager, Willie Ewing. Here are the Volumes. Class of 1962, One Hit Wonders, Ultimate Oldie Show, Mike Fisher, keep 'em smiling.

0: It's Thursday, and we got mostly sunny skies in our forecast today with a high near 78, west winds 5 to 7 in the afternoon. Tonight, a 50% chance of rain after 11 p.m. with a low around 40. On Friday, a change in the weather with a 30% chance of rain. Otherwise, partly sunny skies with a high near 65. Friday night, a chance of rain mainly before 11 p.m. with a low around 33. On Saturday, a slight chance of rain, then showers and thunderstorms after 11 a.m. High is going to be near 56 only. Mostly cloudy skies Saturday night with a low around 30.
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0: Resigned earlier this week following devastating local election results for his governing Labour Party. While Mr Burnham has served in governments before, his policy plans remain opaque, but Labour lawmakers are clinging to him like driftwood, hoping he will turn their fortunes around. Robert Shrimsley, executive editor of the Financial Times, says he's concerned that Mr Burnham may be ready to fight old political battles, but not new ones.
1: I mean, I think he's shown a fair degree of ambition and determination, and those are the two big things you need to get to be Prime Minister. But I think there's an awful lot of big strategic thinking which has to be done. And when you look at the challenges facing the country, particularly around the next industrial, the technological revolution, these are things that are coming at us fast now. And Andy Burnham's talking about reindustrialisation and the partial nationalisation of utilities and rolling back the worst aspects of Thatcherism, perfectly legitimate things to talk about. But there is a sort of nostalgic aspect to this, you know, the Labour Party trying to go back and fight old battles, when a lot of the country needs the government to be looking ahead to the next battles.
0: Sir Keir Starmer has now met with Mr Burnham and agreed to provide support for a smooth transition that should be complete by the latter stages of July. With FSN Spotlight, I'm Simon Marks.
2: Here's a recap of our top stories. The United States is deploying search and rescue teams to Venezuela after back-to-back earthquakes killed at least 188 people and injured more than 1,500 on Wednesday night. The US is warning that allowing any country to impose fees on ships passing through the Strait of Hormuz could create chaos across global shipping lanes. And the UN says a new cholera outbreak in Sudan is worsening. That's the latest feature story news. I'm Mitch McCann in New York.
3: It's Thursday, and we got mostly sunny skies in our forecast today with a high near 78, west winds 5 to 7 in the afternoon. Tonight, a 50% chance of rain after 11 p.m. with a low around 40. On Friday, a change in the weather with a 30% chance of rain, otherwise partly sunny skies with a high near 65. Friday night, a chance of rain mainly before 11 p.m. with a low around 33. On Saturday, a slight chance of rain and showers and thunderstorms after 11 a.m. High is going to be near 56 only. Mostly cloudy skies Saturday night with a low around 30.
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1: From Feature Story News in New York, I'm Mitch McCann. The United States is deploying search and rescue teams to Venezuela after back-to-back earthquakes killed at least 188 people and injured more than 1,500 on Wednesday night, with the U.S. Geological Survey warning the final death toll could be far higher. U.S. Secretary of State Marco Rubio confirmed the deployment after speaking directly with Venezuela's acting president, Delcy Rodriguez, saying that collapsed buildings are the most immediate concern and that military assets will be used to get aid in because Caracas Airport has been badly damaged. The earthquake struck about 100 miles or 160 kilometres west of Caracas, with the second and larger quake measuring magnitude 7.5. Alistair D'Souza reports from Washington.
2: Help from the U.S. has been fast after friendlier ties between the U.S. and Venezuela. Remember, the U.S. military toppled longtime Venezuelan leader Nicolas Maduro earlier this year. Since then, we've seen this diplomatic realignment between Washington and Caracas with Venezuela's interim leader Delcy Rodriguez at the helm. Meanwhile, many ordinary Venezuelans thanking the U.S. for this help coming through, but calling for the United States to put pressure on the Venezuelan government to remove restrictions on communications, for example, on social media, which they say will be crucial, really, in these rescue efforts.
1: Matthew Blackett, an associate professor of natural hazards and earthquakes at Coventry University, says rescuers may only have a day or two to reach survivors trapped in collapsed buildings.
3: Caracas is a very densely populated city with many, many buildings that were built back during Caracas's kind of heyday in the 60s, 70s and 80s. Those buildings have been lacked maintenance because of the economic crisis over the last couple of decades. So I fear that we're just skimming the surface as to some of the damage that we're seeing.
1: Meanwhile, Secretary of State Marco Rubio has warned that allowing any country to impose fees on ships passing through the Strait of Hormuz could create chaos across global shipping lanes as tensions over the key waterway escalate. The warning came during a visit to Bahrain, where Mr. Rubio met with Saudi Arabia's foreign minister to discuss the conflict with Iran. Oman's top diplomat has separately declared that no transit fees will be imposed in the strait, though Tehran has pushed back against any alternative shipping arrangements. And the United Nations says a new cholera outbreak in Sudan is worsening, with drone strikes forcing the closure of medical facilities and water stations. The outbreak was officially declared last Tuesday, barely 3 months after the previous epidemic. Naba Mohideen reports from Port Sudan.
4: Local authorities in Al Ubayid and in Kordofan generally, they declared more than 734 suspected infections of cholera with more than 105 related deaths since mid-May.
1: From bureaus worldwide, this is FSN.
5: With FSN Spotlight, I'm Simon Marks, looking in more detail today at the imminent coronation of Andy Burnham, the now former mayor of Greater Manchester, as Britain's next prime minister. After winning election to Parliament last week, he could succeed Sir Keir Starmer in No. 10 Downing Street within a month. Mr. Starmer resigned earlier this week following devastating local election results for his governing Labour Party. While Mr. Burnham has served in governments before, his policy plans remain opaque, but Labour lawmakers are clinging to him like driftwood, hoping he will turn their fortunes around. Robert Shrimsley, executive editor of the Financial Times, says he's concerned that Mr. Burnham may be ready to fight old political battles, but not new ones.
6: I mean, I think he's shown a fair degree of ambition and determination, and those are the two big things you need to get to be prime minister. But I think there's an awful lot of big strategic thinking which has to be done. And when you look at the challenges facing the country, particularly around the next industrial, the technological revolution, these are things that are coming at us fast now. And Andy Burnham's talking about reindustrialization and the partial nationalization of utilities and rolling back the worst aspects of Thatcherism, perfectly legitimate things to talk about. But there is a sort of nostalgic aspect to this, you know, the Labour Party trying to go back and fight old battles when a lot of the country needs to government to be looking ahead to the next battles.
5: Sir Keir Starmer has now met with Mr. Burnham and agreed to provide support for a smooth transition that should be complete by the latter stages of July. With FSN Spotlight, I'm Simon Marks.
1: Here's a recap of our top stories. The United States is deploying search and rescue teams to Venezuela after back-to-back earthquakes killed at least 188 people and injured more than 1,500 on Wednesday night. The U.S. is warning that allowing any country to impose fees on ships passing through the Strait of Hormuz could create chaos across global shipping lanes. And the UN says a new cholera outbreak in Sudan is worsening. That's the latest feature story news. I'm Mitch McCann in New York.
7: It's Thursday, and we got mostly sunny skies in our forecast today with a high near 78, west winds 5 to 7 in the afternoon. Tonight, a 50% chance of rain after 11 p.m. with a low around 40. On Friday, a change in the weather with a 30% chance of rain. Otherwise, partly sunny skies with a high near 65. Friday night, a chance of rain mainly before 11 p.m. with a low around 33. On Saturday, a slight chance of rain, then showers and thunderstorms after 11 a.m. High's going to be near 56 only. Mostly cloudy skies Saturday night with a low around 30.
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1: From the heart of our nation's capital in Washington, D.C., bringing compelling interviews, insightful analysis, taking you beyond the headlines and sound bites into conversations with our nation's leaders and newsmakers, all from a biblical worldview. Washington Watch with Tony Perkins starts now.
2: We have passed this bill multiple times in the House. We are calling on the Senate to do what needs to be done, do the hard work, and at the very least, put it up for a vote and let the American people see where you as elected representatives, you as senators, stand on this issue.
3: That was Arizona Congressman Eli Crane earlier today calling for the Senate to vote on the Save America Act. Welcome to this Thursday, June 25th edition of Washington Watch. I'm your host, Tony Perkins. Thanks for tuning in. Well, coming up, Congress has already passed the bipartisan housing bill, but President Trump has not signed it into law yet. Instead, he's insisting that the Save America Act reach his desk first. Georgia Congressman Buddy Carter, a supporter of the bipartisan housing bill, joins us to discuss the standoff and more. Plus, 4 years after the Supreme Court overturned Roe v. Wade, the number of abortions nationwide is actually higher than it was before the decision, driven largely by chemical abortions through drugs like mifepristone. A new Signal poll commissioned by the Family Research Council finds that only 18% of voters are actually aware of that trend. Signal senior pollster John Rogers joins us to break down the findings and their political implications. Plus, Illinois Congresswoman Mary Miller joins us in studio to discuss efforts on Capitol Hill to strengthen online protections for children and keep kids' space safer in digital spaces. And then later, Suzanne Bowdy and Jared Bridges will join me for the Washington Stand panel. All of that and more straight ahead. Well, tensions are running high on Capitol Hill. In fact, probably the most tense situation I've seen in some time. House conservatives have effectively brought floor action to